The composer of that delightful little piece, Carlo, or maybe Camillo Bargoni, wrote it in 1956. He intended it as a kind of a pocket concerto, a light music entertainment for piano and orchestra. But Albert Stillman and Paul Siegel gave it words, and Della Reese sang it as My Heart Reminds Me, and that made her a star. Brett Valiant is one of the star staff organists at the Organ Stop Pizza in Mesa, Arizona, and he made that recording on the Wurlitzer organ in the Zeitarian Performing Arts Center in New Bedford, Massachusetts, recorded during the American Theater Organ Society's 2011 National Convention. You can check the ATOS website for the announcement of their next convention in 2027. And we'll have a bit more theater organ a little later in this hour. But next, amongst the famous and influential internationally touring classical organists of the early 20th century, when theater organs were coming into prominence. Mr. Joseph Bonnet, I don't think, ever played a theater organ, but he was a very prominent personality. At the age of 22, he had been appointed to the Church of Saint-Eustache in Paris, and in 1917, moved to the United States, where in 2 years he gave more than 100 concerts around the country. And in 1921, was invited to found the organ department at the Eastman School in Rochester. Mr. Bonnet published a set of three poems for autumn in 1908, an early work, his Opus 3. He dedicated them to mentors and friends, Alexander Guillemot, William Carl, and Mr. and Mrs. Charles Tournemire, quite an illustrious group. First amongst these three is A Song of the Chrysanthemums, which is that lovely autumn-blooming perennial, a gentle reflection in the music. Then comes an evocation of lively activities in the crisp air at the south of France, a Provençal morning, a rather brilliant piece. And after it, an evening pastoral, with a shepherd's pipe prominent in the opening, and a gradual dimming of the light. These three scenes definitely give the organist many opportunities to explore an instrument's colors, and Frédéric Ledroit does a marvelous job reveling in the many subtle registrations that are possible on the 65-rank Bouchette de Bière organ at the Cathedral of St. Peter in Angoulême, in the southwestern part of France, not too far from Bordeaux. Listen closely to these autumn poems, first the Song of the Chrysanthemums, then the Provençal Morning, and finally an evening pastoral. Music of Joseph Bonnet.

the first and second movements being A Song of the Chrysanthemums and A Brisk Morning in Provence. Frédéric Lajoie played upon the Bouchette de Bière organ at the Cathedral of St. Peter in Angoulême, which is, as you heard, quite capable of exquisite tone painting. Perfect pictures for our autumn of musical evocations of this time of year when autumn comes again. And you can find more background available with links from our playlist, which is program number 2639. We're at pipedreams.org. And I do hope you're enjoying our autumn bouquet with a few more blossoms to reveal as we continue. I'm Michael Barone. Thank you for listening today to Pipe Dreams from American Public Media.

The toil is over, the mighty work is done. Summer is ended, the harvest o'er. Lord, to thee our song we pour. It's an anthem by Irish composer Charles Wood, with a text by Grenville Fillmore. Performance there by the Chancel Choir of Shadyside Presbyterian Church in Pittsburgh, led and accompanied by John Walker, featuring the 1995 Reuter organ at Shadyside. The recording is still in the catalog of Pro Organo Records. Check it out. It's got many other delights within. Charles Wood wrote dozens of choral scores, sacred and secular, but he also composed a piano concerto and six string quartets, which I'd imagine are quite fine, given that anthem as an example of his skill. There is so much music for us to rediscover, and so little time as we move on. Clarence Mader, a respected and loved organist and teacher in Southern California, is another whose compositions only infrequently show up on recital programs, possibly because they're mostly out of print, sadly. This next one, published by Western International Music, is caught in a bit of a limbo these days. It's difficult to access, but if you have a score, you're very lucky. And if you hear this piece, you'll want to get a score. Mr. Mader wrote it while organist at Emmanuel Presbyterian Church in Los Angeles, with its luscious E.M. Skinner pipe organ, and happily the later Aeolian Skinner instrument at Grace Cathedral in San Francisco has all of the desired colors and textures. Cherry Rhodes exploits them to the fullest, performing in concerts. This is the October Interlude by Clarence Mader.

luscious and richly expressive with some nice jazz-inspired harmonies to another autumn poem titled October Interlude by Los Angeles composer Clarence Mader, a score from the 1940s, we think, though the manuscript, which remained unpublished until after Mader's death, shows no date. Cherry Rhodes, another Los Angeles organ titan, played for us on the Aeolian Skinner organ at Grace Cathedral in San Francisco. And though the score may be difficult to lay hands on, it's worth the try. And that performance is part of a Pipe Dreams live compact disc, which is accessible. It was produced by me. It's available through the Pipe Dreams website. Well, it's sad to relate that in the 20s, 30s, and 40s, Leo Sowerby was one of the most performed American composers, particularly for his orchestral scores. And though he still is quite well remembered in certain corners, these days Sowerby is best known for his church music and his organ recital pieces. And while our first hour concluded with one of Sowerby's smash hits from 1916 titled Comes Autumn Time, we're going to close here with a later score, which he wrote in 1937, after a considerable period of not writing for the organ. This score is titled Pageant of Autumn. And perhaps subconsciously it combines references to a pair of Mr. Sowerby's earlier successes, the Pageant, with its flashy pedal part, and the Comes Autumn Time, which is quite virtuosic, as you heard in the first hour. But you'll need to come up with your own poetic program. There's no assist from Bliss Carman here. Mark Dwyer plays for us on the splendid Aeolian Skinner organ at Boston's Church of the Advent, where Mark has been on the staff for more than three decades, and he knows the instrument inside and out. Bask in its use of it as he draws upon autumnal colors with Leo Sowerby's Pageant of Autumn.

Oh, yes, some really exciting music there, though perhaps not as casually appealing as its earlier companion, Comes Autumn Time, but certainly a grandly compelling score in its own way. From a newly issued Raven CD, a performance there by resident musician Mark Dwyer, recorded by engineer Christoph Martin Frohman at Boston's Church of the Advent with its Aeolian Skinner organ, that was Leo Sowerby's Pageant of Autumn, which is part of an all-Sowerby album by Mark Dwyer. Perfect in every way since, after all, years ago, a former pupil of the composer of that piece said to Mark, "You're sensitive. You should play some Sowerby." And Mark did, and has, and does. Bravo. And with that Pageant of Autumn, we're wrapping up this edition of Pipe Dreams. A music today appropriate for when autumn comes again. And you can find more details about everything at pipedreams.org. This is program 2639. We have more details about performers, instruments, composers, and audio sources, too. 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These last two are members of APOBA, the Associated Pipe Organ Builders of America, which is a collaborative of designers, creators, and maintainers of pipe organs, found in religious and educational institutions, concert halls, and residences throughout the United States and beyond. And an APOBA resource guide and member prospectus is available to you at apoba.com. Thanks to John Kuntz, my associate producer, for stitching things together and making the fabric whole, and then pressing it into compliance. Michael DeMarc is our technical director. 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

The sun begins its long withdrawal from the northern hemisphere after the summer solstice in June. After the autumn equinox in September, the transition seems to accelerate. The days grow shorter, the nights grow longer, and the temperature cools while the natural world changes color and prepares for the winter to come. Since medieval times, we've called this season fall. The word comes from Middle English, with Old English and Old German roots. Falling implies movement downward, and in autumn, declining solar energy brings a feeling of descending or falling into the season. In music, it's marked by slowing tempos, descending chord progressions, darkening timbres, and wistful, even melancholy emotions. I'm Stephen Hill, and on this transmission of Hearts of Space, we descend into the autumn soundscape on a program called Falling. We feature music by Connecticut cellist David Darling from Homage to Kindness, by Dutch composer and pianist Jep Beving from Henosis, and by New York violinist and composer Christopher Tignor from Along a Vanishing Plane. Later, electronic chamber music by Nashville post-rock duo Hammock from Silencium. A slowly descending sound world by Italian pianist and composer Ludovico Einaudi from Nightbook. And refined ambient keyboards by Massachusetts musician Tom Eaton from How It Happened. Near the end, David Darling returns with more from Homage to Kindness. And a final piece by Ludovico Einaudi from 7 Days Walking, Day One. Descending and deepening into the autumn soundscape, a program called Falling, on this transmission of Hearts of Space.

Descending into the Autumn Soundscape, a program called Falling on this transmission of Hearts of Space. We began with three pieces by Connecticut cellist and recording artist David Darling from Homage to Kindness. Then music for string orchestra and electronics by Dutch composer and pianist Jep Beving from Henosis. And a contemplative descent by New York violinist and composer Christopher Tignor from Along a Vanishing Plane. Following that, chamber music for strings and electronics by the Nashville post-rock duo Hammock, Mark Bird and Andrew Thompson from Silencium. A slowly descending sound world by Italian pianist and composer Ludovico Einaudi from Nightbook. And refined ambient keyboards by Massachusetts musician, engineer, and producer Tom Eaton from How It Happened. Near the end, David Darling returned with more from Homage to Kindness. And we leave you with this music by Ludovico Einaudi from 7 Days Walking, Day One. This edition of Hearts of Space was produced by Steve Davis and Stephen Hill. You heard program number 1231, Falling.

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0: Our homegrown a cappella group Straight No Chaser is back and coming to the Marat Theater at Old National Center on Sunday, December 20th. 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

Aaron Copland wrote several ballets on American themes. One of these is Rodeo. The work was choreographed by Agnes DeMille, who asked Copland to write the score after hearing the music for his previous ballet, Billy the Kid. Although initially reluctant to write another cowboy ballet, Copland took on the task when assured it would differ greatly from Billy the Kid. The work premiered in 1942, with DeMille herself playing the lead of the cowgirl, to much acclaim. The music remains, in my opinion, some of the most iconic American classical music of this era. You're listening to Anytime Classical. Stay tuned for an orchestral suite from Rodeo later this hour. I'm your host, Denise Finnegan Hill. Allemande from Partita for Violin Solo No. 2 in D minor by Johann Sebastian Bach. Here is violinist Julia Fischer.

Music of Johann Sebastian Bach, Allemande from Partita for Violin Solo No. 2 in D minor, performed by the violinist Julia Fischer. Bronwyn Overture by Joseph Charles Holbrook. Adrian Leeper leads the Czechoslovak Radio Symphony Orchestra.

Music of Joseph Charles Holbrook, his Bronwyn Overture, based on a sinister story of the Celtic otherworld and utilizing Welsh folk songs. We heard the Czechoslovak Radio Symphony Orchestra under the direction of Adrian Leeper. Overture to the first opera comique of Luigi Cherubini. So he'd only composed opera seria up until that point. This is La Doiska, performed by the City of Birmingham Symphony Orchestra with conductor Lawrence Foster.

Overture to the opera La Doisca by Luigi Cherubini. Lawrence Foster led the City of Birmingham Symphony Orchestra. This is Anytime Classical, a production of Classical Music Indie. You can find us on the web at classicalmusicindie.org. Thanks so much for joining me today. I'm your host, Denise Finnegan-Hill.

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I'm your host, Denise Finnegan-Hill. Nocturne, The Turn of the Century by Judith Lang-Zeymont now, performed by pianist Elizabeth Moick.

Elizabeth Bowick was at the piano in music of Judith Lang Zaymont, Nocturne, the Turn of the Century. A suite from Aaron Copland's ballet Rodeo, his second ballet written on American Western themes, the first being Billy the Kid. The work premiered in 1942 with the choreographer who initially requested the work, Agnes DeMille, playing the lead role of the cowgirl. Here's a recording of the Buffalo Philharmonic Orchestra under the direction of Joanne Folletta.

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you might be familiar with the nursery rhymes of Mother Goose. This might not be the first thing you would think of as inspiration for music. However, Maurice Ravel decided to write a suite based on Mother Goose in 1910. It was originally written as a piano duet for children of a Polish sculptor friend. He later arranged it for full orchestra, and the work has become a beloved classic. Thanks for tuning in to Anytime Classical. I'm your host, Denise Finnegan-Hill. Stay tuned for the Mother Goose Suite of Ravel, and much more to come this hour.

Pianist Jorge Boulez performed Liebestraum Nocturne No. 2 by Franz Liszt, here on Anytime Classical. A work titled Circular Marches by Dan Welcher now. This is named for a type of worship practiced by the Shakers, those same Shakers found in Aaron Copland's Appalachian Spring. The composer shares that, quote, a circular march was a kind of elaborately choreographed pattern march, almost like a square dance or even a halftime show in the contemporary secular usage, end quote. In the composition, Welcher uses some shaker melodies as well as interlocking patterns to represent this now defunct practice. Here's a recording of the United States Air Force Band under the direction of Major Lowell E. Graham.

Circular Marches by Dan Welcher, Major Lowell E. Graham led the United States Air Force Band. Music attributed to a young Wolfgang Amadeus Mozart, although it was likely actually written by his father, Leopold. This is Symphony Alto Lambacher, performed by Academy of Ancient Music under the direction of Christopher Hogwood

Symphony Alte Lambacher, attributed to Wolfgang Amadeus Mozart, performed by Academy of Ancient Music with Christopher Hogwood conducting. This is Anytime Classical, a production of Classical Music Indie. You can find us on the web at classicalmusicindie.org. Thanks so much for joining me today. I'm your host, Denise Finnegan-Hill.

You are listening to Anytime Classical. I'm your host, Denise Finnegan-Hill. Music of Valerie Coleman now. This is the movement Danse Africaine from her Portraits of Langston. Music inspired by the poetry of Langston Hughes. We'll hear clarinetist Anthony McGill, flutist DeMar McGill, and pianist Michael McHale.

0: Dance Africaine from Portraits of Langston by Valerie Coleman, performed by Anthony McGill, Damar McGill, and Michael McHale. Music of Maurice Ravel, originally five children's pieces for piano four hands. This was eventually changed to Mother Goose after it was orchestrated, because all of the pieces are based on popular fairy tales. Here is that piano four-hand version, performed by Mona Golubic, and narrated by Meryl Streep.
1: The Sleeping Beauty. My prince, is that you? In his childhood, the prince had heard the story of the Sleeping Beauty, but had not believed it to be true until this very moment. He recognized her dress as a costume worn in this land more than 100 years before, and he saw how her hair, long and flowing, covered her in a mantle more lovely than the richest cloth of gold. The prince bent forward and kissed her. The princess opened her eyes and held out her hand. "You know," she said, "I have been waiting such a long time."

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But to his great surprise, he couldn't find even a single crumb. The birds had eaten them.

Little Ugly One, Empress of the Pagodas. The Empress undressed and got into the bathtub. Soon the little male and female porcelain figurines began to sing and play instruments. Some had lutes made of nutshells, while others had violas made of almond shells. It was, of course, necessary for the instruments to be as tiny as they were.

0: The Conversations of Beauty and the Beast. 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
1: Oh, yes, ma'am. I have a good heart, but I am a monster.
0: There are certainly men more monstrous than you are.
1: If I had the skill, I would compliment you to say thank you. But I am only a beast. Beauty, would you marry me?
0: No, beast.
1: I die happy because it pleases me to see you again.
0: No, my dear beast, don't die. You'll live and be my husband. The beast disappeared, and at her feet she saw in his place a prince more handsome than love, who thanked her for having broken the spell which held him prisoner.

The Fairy Garden. In the garden, where we live forever after as children, between secret todays and hoped for tomorrows, where memory and time rise from the fragrant green earth to the deepest blue of the sky, we close our eyes and rest. And the soft, mysterious sleep of the fairies sets us to dreaming.

0: Music of Maurice Ravel, his Mother Goose Ballet, piano version, performed by Mona Gullebeck, and the name of that narrator might be familiar, Meryl Streep.
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0: Liebestraum Nocturne No. 2 in E-flat major by Franz Liszt. Jorge Belay is at the piano.

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1: Johannes Brahms was a brilliant composer of chamber music. The last of his chamber works were the two sonatas for clarinet and piano, written in 1894 for the clarinetist Richard Mühlfeld. Brahms's handling of the tonal color of the clarinet is truly outstanding in these works. In these works, he also set the precedence for the instrumentation of clarinet and piano, which was followed by many later composers interested in writing chamber music for the clarinet. Both of these sonatas were also arranged for viola. We'll hear a recording of the second sonata later this hour. You're listening to Anytime Classical. I'm your host, Denise Finnegan-Hill.

Music of Percy Grainger, Irish tune from County Derry, performed by Richard Heyman and his orchestra on Anytime Classical. A symphony in B-flat major by Carl Friedrich Abel. Adrian Shepherd leads Cantilena Ensemble.

Adrian Shepherd led the Cantilena Ensemble in a symphony in B-flat major by Carl Friedrich Abel. If you follow film music at all, you've probably encountered one or more of the Newman family. The patriarch of the Newman scoring clan was Alfred Newman. His two sons, Thomas and David, are also prominent film composers. His daughter Maria is a musician and composer, although outside of the film industry. And his nephew, Randy, has also done some scoring. You may know his name from Toy Story. Here is a 1949 film scored by Alfred Newman, Prince of Foxes. A suite from that is performed by the New Zealand Symphony Orchestra under the direction of Richard Kaufman.

Film music of Alfred Newman, A Suite from Prince of Foxes, performed by the New Zealand Symphony Orchestra with Richard Kaufman conducting. You're tuning in to Anytime Classical, a production of Classical Music Indie. I'm your host, Denise Finnegan-Hill. We have more great music to come. Thank you so much for joining me today.

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I'm your host, Denise Finnegan-Hill. Music of the Pulitzer Prize-winning composer Jennifer Higdon now. This is the movement Machina Vocis from Dance Card, performed here by the Chicago Sinfonietta under the direction of Mei-Yan Chen.

Machina Rakus from Dance Card by Jennifer Higdon. Mei Yan Chen led the Chicago Sinfonietta. Johannes Brahms had contemplated retiring from composition until he met the clarinetist Richard Milfeld, calling him the finest wind instrumentalist he had ever heard. He went on to write 4 different chamber works for Milfeld, including a clarinet trio, clarinet quintet, and 2 sonatas. We'll listen to the 2nd of those sonatas now, which is in E-flat major and performed here by the clarinetist Anthony McGill and pianist Gloria Chien.

Clarinet Sonata No. 2 in E flat major by Johannes Brahms, performed by Anthony McGill in clarinet and Gloria Chien at the piano. Irish tune from County Derry by Percy Grainger. We'll hear Richard Heyman and his orchestra.

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1: Ballet is an art form in which beauty and grace are paramount. It's not supposed to be awkward. That makes it doubly hard to imagine what was going through Maurice Ravel's mind in the early summer of 1912 as he put the finishing touches on the ballet Daphnis and Chloe, a project that had already been delayed for several weeks. He could only stand by and watch as a battle raged between a choreographer and his star dancer. The crucial role of Daphnis was assigned to Vaclav Nijinsky, primo ballerino and budding choreographer, and Michel Fokine, his pride still hurt by Nijinsky's rise, was expected to continue as if nothing had happened. The ballet somehow survived that conflict, and a famous orchestral suite from the project is coming up. I'm Michael Toulouse. Stay with me for that and more. The hymn tune with the Latin title Dominus Regit Me is a setting of a text based on Psalm 23. John Backus Dykes composed the melody in 1868. Ralph Vaughan Williams arranged it in this orchestral music.

Brydon Thompson led the London Symphony Orchestra in Dominus Regit Me, music of Ralph Vaughan Williams. Some more English music now. The Serenade for Strings. It's by Sir Edward Elgar. The London Philharmonic performs with conductor Leonard Slatkin.

The strings of the London Philharmonic, led by American conductor Leonard Slatkin, in that music of Sir Edward Elgar, the Serenade for Strings. Maurice Ravel never wrote a flute concerto, but any flutist would be challenged by the solo that's coming up in the ballet excerpt we'll hear just a bit later. Now music of Haydn, the Scherzando No. 5 in E major, the Haydn Sinfonietta performs.

Mazurka No. 8, that was music of Mexican composer Manuel Ponce, performed by Jorge Federico Osorio. To Mexican composer and conductor Juan Pablo Contreras, the Pacific Ocean isn't just a vast body of water. He thinks of it as the corazón azul, the blue heart of his native land. And in this next work, Contreras tries to convey the sense of a perilous but thrilling voyage on that ocean. We'll visit a coastal port and then almost founder in a storm before returning safely to shore. The composer leads Orquesta Latino Mexicana in Corazón Azul.

Corazón Azul, Blue Heart, music of Juan Pablo Contreras, serving as conductor there, leading Orquesta Latino-Mexicana. I'm Michael Toulouse. Thank you for joining me. Aside from the harp, no instrument has a stronger association with Greek mythology than the flute. It's a close relative of the panpipes, played by the god who rescues the female lead in the 1912 ballet Daphnis and Chloe. Maurice Ravel, in setting their story to music, included an elaborate solo for the flute in the final act. It's embedded in this orchestral excerpt, the Suite No. 2, which premiered a year after the ballet itself. Kazem Abdullah leads the Aachen Symphony Orchestra.

Kazem Abdullah led the Aachen Symphony Orchestra and choirs of Aachen in the Suite No. 2 from Maurice Ravel's Daphnis and Chloe. There's more information at classicalmusicindie.org. The hymn tune with the Latin title Dominus Regit Me is a setting of a text based on Psalm 23. John Backus Dykes composed the melody in 1868. Ralph Vaughan Williams arranged it in this orchestral music.

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1: Coming up this hour on Anytime Classical, Il Boemo, No Patrons Necessary, and Too Hard for the Virtuoso. I'm Kate Botello with a symphony from Josef Myslivicek, the Concerto Grosso No. 2 by Pietro Antonio Locatelli, and three movements from Petrushka by Igor Stravinsky. All that plus some little folk suites for string quartet by William Grant Still. Coming up in just a little bit. Wait right there.

We'll start this hour on Anytime Classical with music from Edvard Grieg, an arrangement of Solveig's song from Peer Gynt. This is for string quartet and friends. So we'll hear the Allegri String Quartet with James Campbell playing the clarinet, Eric Robertson at the keyboard, and featuring percussionist Brian Leonard. Campbell also conducts.

an arrangement of Solveig's song by Edvard Grieg. Thanks for listening to Anytime Classical, a production of Classical Music Indie. I'm your host, Kate Botello, with a symphony in F major dating to 1764 by the Bohemian composer Josef Myslivicek, who was really well known in his time as an operatic composer, specifically in Italy. He was so popular there that he had a nickname, Il Divino Boemo, the Divine Bohemian. We'll hear it played right now by the Prague Chamber Orchestra.

The Prague Chamber Orchestra performed the Sinfonia, or Symphony, in F major, dating to 1764, composed by a then 27-year-old Bohemian composer, Il Divino Boemo, Josef Myslivicek. This is Anytime Classical. I'm your host, Kate Botello. If you'd like to reach me or any of my colleagues anytime, you can send an email to info@classicalmusicindy.org. Music right now from William Grant Still, commonly known as the Dean of African-American composers, who wrote in all kinds of styles, everything from arrangements of popular music, symphonies, ballets, chamber music, and even operas. We're about to hear right now some excerpts from his Little Folk Suites for String Quartet, composed in 1963. We'll hear them played by the Oregon String Quartet.

the Hungarian Dance No. 12 by Johannes Brahms. Music next this hour from the 18th century Italian Baroque violinist and composer Pietro Antonio Locatelli, who, speaking of his violin talents, was so incredible at the violin that he pushed the boundaries on that instrument so far that nobody could even attempt the stuff he did with it until Paganini 100 years later, and even some stuff that was so difficult it was considered unplayable until the 20th century. Now, on top of being a violin wizard, he was also a brilliant businessman and an entrepreneur. So he did not require a patron. He didn't have to hire himself out to any one person in order to make his living. He published his own music. He gave private lessons. He organized concerts. He just did the hustle and made it on his own. Here's Pietro Antonio Locatelli's Concerto Grosso No. 2 in C minor, played by the Europa Galant Ensemble, conducted by Fabio Biondi.

Fabio Biondi conducted the Europa Galant Ensemble performing the Concerto Grosso No. 2 in C minor by violin wizard Pietro Antonio Locatelli. For our last work this hour, three fiendishly difficult movements for the piano by Igor Stravinsky from the ballet Petrushka. Petrushka, by the way, is just a Russian diminutive for the name Peter, so it's like little Petey. And he's a puppet in love with another puppet who is in love with yet another puppet. And Stravinsky took his 1911 ballet and 10 years later, 1921, turned it into this three-movement piano version. And he intended it for one of the top virtuosi of the time for the piano, Artur Rubinstein. The only problem is that the piece was so ferociously, fiendishly difficult that even Artur Rubinstein thought it was too hard to play and almost never tried to tackle it. Our performer in this recording, Misha Dikta, is well up to the challenge. Misha won the silver medal at the 1966 Tchaikovsky competition in Moscow. Here are three movements from Petrushka.

Misha Dicta was at the piano performing the notoriously difficult suite, three movements from the ballet Petrushka by Igor Stravinsky. We'll start this hour on Anytime Classical with music from Edvard Grieg, an arrangement of Solveig's song from Peer Gynt. This is for string quartet and friends, so we'll hear the Allegri string quartet with James Campbell playing the clarinet, Eric Robertson at the keyboard, and featuring percussionist Brian Leonard. Campbell also conducts.

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1: In 1904, French composer Charles Vidor alleged that horn players were afraid of this music. "They will never venture to play it in public," he said. "The danger is too great." Even with technological advancements made to the instrument since then, the work remains one of the most challenging in the horn repertoire. So when the Orchestre Révolutionnaire et Romantique left their modern technology behind and performed it on period instruments, a leading horn soloist likened it to the breaking of the 4-minute mile. What was previously thought to be impossible suddenly wasn't. I'm Michael Toulouse. Later this hour, we'll hear that groundbreaking recording of Schumann's Konzertstück for four horns and orchestra. Director Wes Anderson showed his flair for nostalgia in the movie Fantastic Mr. Fox. He paid the hefty copyright fees to use songs by the Beach Boys, the Rolling Stones, and even Burl Ives. But the score also includes some original music of Alexandre Desplat.

Alexandre Desplat led the orchestra of Paris in some of his own music for the Wes Anderson movie Fantastic Mr. Fox. Here are trumpeter Ludwig Gürtler and the new Bach Collegium Musicum of Leipzig with the Trumpet Concerto No. 2 by Johannes Matthias Sperger.

The Trumpet Concerto No. 2 in D Major by Johannes Matthias Sperger. Soloist Ludwig Gürtler performed with the new Bach Collegium Musicum of Leipzig. In 1897, Wilhelm Stenhammar debuted as the conductor of the Philharmonic Society in Stockholm. His 1896 overture Excelsior was on the program and on the score, just below the dedication to the Berlin Philharmonic. Stenhammar inscribed a few lines from Goethe's Faust with an autobiographical twist. He wrote, "Yet each may find in him a native longing to rise and travel far away." That applied to him. The Swedish composer traveled to Berlin to study music and become an advocate for the music of Wagner and Bruckner. Here's Excelsior, music of Stenhammar.

Excelsior. The title of that concert piece includes an exclamation point. It was music of Wilhelm Steinhammer, performed by the Royal Scottish National Orchestra. Peter Sundqvist conducted. A period instrument ensemble takes on music of Schumann a bit later. The concert piece for four horns and orchestra. Stay with us. Julian Bream performs a very early example of variation form. It's a piece by Luis Narváez.

Variations on Guárdame las Vacas, music of Luis Narváez, performed by guitarist Julian Bream. Eric Kunzel leads the Cincinnati Pops now in music of Emil Waldteufel, Estudiantina.

The Cincinnati Pops, led by founder Eric Kunzel, in music there of Emil Wald Teufel, Estudiantina. I'm Michael Toulouse. I'm happy to have you along for this program of classical music. The shock of the coronavirus pandemic rippled throughout the music world in the spring of 2020, as individual concerts, tours, and entire seasons were canceled. The Orchestre Révolutionnaire et Romantique had been planning to celebrate two milestones, the 30th anniversary of its founding and the 250th anniversary of Beethoven's birth. At the time, founder John Elliott Gardner gave credit to his musicians, writing, I quote, "Through the use and mastery of period instruments, they bring out the subtle and pervasive differences in the palette of sounds that composers were committed to revealing." In this case, the composer is Robert Schumann. We'll hear his concert piece. The soloists are Roger Montgomery, Gavin Edwards, Susan Dent, and Robert Maskell.

Horn players Roger Montgomery, Gavin Edwards, Susan Dent, and Robert Maskell with the Revolutionary and Romantic Orchestra performing Schumann's concert piece. Director Wes Anderson showed his flair for nostalgia in the movie Fantastic Mr. Fox. He paid the hefty copyright fees to use songs by the Beach Boys, the Rolling Stones, and even Burl Ives. But the score also includes some original music of Alexandre Desplat.

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1: At the beginning of the 19th century, the lines between vocal and instrumental music were well-defined and strictly observed. But then along came Beethoven, who established the human voice as an integral element in what had previously been an orchestral medium. His Ninth Symphony would influence generations of composers, and its aftershocks were still being felt in 1844, when Franz Liszt began the project that evolved into the music you'll hear this hour. The flamboyant Hungarian composer started out with choral music, a cycle of pieces called the Four Elements, before encountering the mystical texts of the poet Alphonse de Lamartine, and Liszt realized that when given a chance, an orchestra can communicate a profound message on its own. I'm Michael Toulouse. Stay with me for Les Préludes. Richard Heyman leads his orchestra in this music of Mack Wellberg, Montmartre.

Montmartre, that was music of Mack Wellberg, and the recording featured Richard Heyman leading his own orchestra. Now, Jeffrey Simon leads the Philharmonia Orchestra and BBC Symphony Chorus in the Polovtsian Dances. It's music from Alexander Borodin's opera Prince Igor.

The Philharmonia Orchestra with the BBC Symphony Chorus performed music of Alexander Borodin, the Polovtsian Dances from the opera Prince Igor. Two of the Big Five orchestras of the United States are in the spotlight this hour. A bit later, it's the Preludes of Franz Liszt, performed by the Philadelphia Orchestra. Now, the Cleveland Orchestra plays music of Gershwin, the Cuban Overture.

Ricardo Chailly led the Cleveland Orchestra in music of George Gershwin, the Cuban Overture. Now a piece that's part of a genre that became popular in the 19th century, the golden age of flamboyant virtuoso concert soloists. It's known as a moto perpetuo, perpetual motion. The word perpetuo is literally true. The restless melody never stops. The repeat can be taken indefinitely. We'll hear music of Paganini, performed by violinist Stefan Milenkovic with pianist Massimo Paderni.

Niccolò Paganini's Perpetual Motion, violinist Stefan Milenkovic performing with pianist Massimo Paderne. Paul Laurence Dunbar liked to write with a specific voice. As a black writer, he was especially good at what was known as Negro dialect, but a few lines of Dunbar's rhyming verse with no dialect inspired composer Robert Nathaniel Dett to write what we'll hear now. Dunbar refers to a spot where care shall be quiet and love shall run riot, and I shall find wealth in my friends, the place where the rainbow ends. Laura Downs performs.

The Place Where the Rainbow Ends, that was the concluding movement of Robert Nathaniel Dett's Magnolia Suite, performed by pianist Laura Downs. I'm Michael Toulouse. It's good to be able to share this music with you. With conductor Wolfgang Sawallisch, we'll hear the Philadelphia Orchestra. They're playing Les Préludes, The Preludes, a symphonic poem by Franz Liszt.

0: Orchestral music of Franz Liszt, effectively a meditation on the meaning of life. You heard The Preludes, his symphonic poem number 3, that performance by the Philadelphia Orchestra led by Wolfgang Sawallisch.
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2: Copland wrote several ballets on American themes. One of these is Rodeo. The work was choreographed by Agnes DeMille, who asked Copland to write the score after hearing the music for his previous ballet, Billy the Kid. Although initially reluctant to write another cowboy ballet, Copland took on the task when assured it would differ greatly from Billy the Kid. The work premiered in 1942, with DeMille herself playing the lead of the cowgirl, to much acclaim. The music remains, in my opinion, some of the most iconic American classical music of this era. 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Stay tuned for an orchestral suite from Rodeo later this hour. I'm your host, Denise Finnegan Hill. Allemande from Partita for Violin Solo No. 2 in D minor by Johann Sebastian Bach. Here is violinist Julia Fischer.

He's like, Johann Sebastian Bach, Allemande from Partita for Violin Solo No. 2 in D minor, performed by the violinist Julia Fischer. Bronwyn Overture by Joseph Charles Holbrook. Adrian Leeper leads the Czechoslovak Radio Symphony Orchestra.

Music of Joseph Charles Holbrook, his Bronwyn Overture, based on a sinister story of the Celtic otherworld and utilizing Welsh folk songs. We heard the Czechoslovak Radio Symphony Orchestra under the direction of Adrian Leeper. Overture to the first opera comique of Luigi Cherubini. So he'd only composed opera seria up until that point. This is La Doiska, performed by the City of Birmingham Symphony Orchestra with conductor Lawrence Foster.

Overture to the opera La Doisca by Luigi Cherubini. Lawrence Foster led the City of Birmingham Symphony Orchestra. This is Anytime Classical, a production of Classical Music Indie. You can find us on the web at classicalmusicindie.org. Thanks so much for joining me today. I'm your host, Denise Finnegan-Hill.

Elizabeth Bowick was at the piano in music of Judith Lang Zaymont, Nocturne, the Turn of the Century, a suite from Aaron Copland's ballet Rodeo, his second ballet written on American Western themes, the first being Billy the Kid. The work premiered in 1942 with the choreographer who initially requested the work, Agnes DeMille, playing the lead role of the cowgirl. Here's a recording of the Buffalo Philharmonic Orchestra under the direction of Joanne Folletta.

Joanne Folletta led the Buffalo Philharmonic Orchestra in a ballet suite from Rodeo, or Rodeo, by Aaron Copland. Allemande from Partita for Violin Solo No. 2 in D minor by Johann Sebastian Bach. Here is violinist Julia Fischer.

0: He's like, of Johann Sebastian Bach, Allemande from Partita for Violin Solo No. 2 in D minor, performed by the violinist Julia Fischer.
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2: Coming up this hour on Anytime Classical, a reconstruction of a reconstruction, a French trip to Havana, and a Russian trip to Spain. I'm Kate Botello with an oboe concerto in D minor by J.S. Bach, the Havanaise by Camille Saint-Saëns, and the Capriccio Espagnol by Nikolai Rimsky-Korsakov.

All that plus Let the Bright Seraphim from Samson by George Frideric Handel coming up in just a little bit. Stay right there. We'll begin this hour on Anytime Classical with Clair de Lune from the Suite Bergamasque, the third movement by Claude Debussy, in a special arrangement for violin and piano. Yena Yanda will be our pianist, with Takako Nijizaki as our violinist.

Clair de Lune by Claude Debussy. You're listening to Anytime Classical, a production of Classical Music Indie. I'm your host, Kate Botello, with music from J.S. Bach that is a reconstruction of a reconstruction. This is a concerto for oboe in D minor that's been recovered. It started out as a reconstruction into a double concerto for two harpsichords, but scholars think that that in and of itself is a reconstruction of originally an oboe concerto, so it's kind of going back to its original version here. We'll hear the Moscow Virtuosi perform, led by Vladimir Spivakov, with Alexei Utkin playing the oboe.

Alexei Utkin played the oboe with the Moscow Virtuosi, conducted by Vladimir Spivakov, performing a concerto for oboe in D minor by J.S. Bach. Up next this hour, some Havana-based music by Camille Saint-Saëns. This is an Havanaise, and by the way, if you want to know more about the Havanaise, you can visit us at Classical Music Indie on Instagram, and I have a reel explaining all about the Havanaise, but basically, all you need to know is the rhythm for any piece called Habanera or Havanaise is ba, ba-da-da-da, ba-da-da-da. We'll hear Jinju Cho play the violin with Ensemble Appassionato, conducted by Mathieu Herzog.

Bartolt Kuiken conducted the Indianapolis Baroque Orchestra, performing the overture to the opera Armida by the king of French Baroque opera, Jean-Baptiste Lully. Up next, The Sour, an aria from Samson by George Frederick Handel. So this is for the end of the opera, almost the very end. This is after Samson has regained his strength, spoiler alert, and brought down the pillars on himself and everyone else. And then a woman sings this in grieving for his loss and also honoring his heroism, Let the Bright Seraphim. We'll hear it sung by Leslie Garrett with the Philharmonia Orchestra of London, conducted by Ivor Bolton.

Leslie Garrett sang with the Philharmonia Orchestra of London, conducted by Ivor Bolton. That was the aria Let the Bright Seraphim from Samson by George Frederick Handel. For our last work this hour, music composed by Russian composer Nikolai Rimsky-Korsakov in 1887, at a time when a lot of European composers were writing music with a Spanish theme. Apparently, scholars refer to that as Hispanicism, which also created Carmen, España, and later Ravel's Rhapsody Espanol. So this is the Capricho Espanol by Rimsky-Korsakov, a Russian take on Spanish music, performed by the USSR Academic Symphony Orchestra, conducted by Evgeny Svetlanov.

0: Evgeny Svetlanov conducted the USSR Academic Symphony Orchestra, performing the Capriccio Espagnol, composed by Russian composer Nikolai Rimsky-Korsakov in 1887. Anytime Classical is a production of Classical Music Indy. 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
0: We'll begin this hour on Anytime Classical with Clair de Lune from the Suite Bergamasque, the third movement by Claude Debussy, in a special arrangement for violin and piano. Yano Yanda will be our pianist, with Takako Nijizaki as our violinist.

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1: Coming up this hour on Anytime Classical, Almost a Butcher, a Famous Fraud, and Thank You, Felix. I'm Kate Botello with music coming up this hour from Antonin Dvorak, a romance in F minor. We'll hear the famous Adagio by Tommaso Albinoni that is also a famous fraud. We'll talk about that. And we'll hear the third movement from the Concerto for Violin by Ludwig van Beethoven, with some thanks to Felix Mendelssohn. We'll talk about that too. All that plus a special arrangement of 5 bagatelles for clarinet and piano by Gerald Finzi coming up in just a bit. Wait right there. We'll start this hour with music from an important English Baroque composer of the Restoration period, John Blow, notable, by the way, for being the teacher of Henry Purcell. He was the organist. He was the organist of Westminster Abbey. And this is an organ suite by John Blow. We'll hear this performed by Joseph Payne.

Organist Joseph Payne performed a suite for the organ in C major by Restoration-era composer John Blow. Thanks for listening to Anytime Classical. I'm your host, Kate Botello, with music now from Czech/Bohemian composer Antonín Dvořák, dating to 1877. Now, Dvořák came from Bohemia. His father was an innkeeper and a butcher. And originally, Dvořák trained to become an itinerant butcher. That was going to be his job. But it turned out, of course, he had a lot of musical talent. So he then attended the Prague Organ School. And after that, he became a violist at the Prague Provisional Theater before he then went on to become a composer. Now, we're about to hear his Romance in F minor that was originally the slow movement of a string quartet, number 5. In F minor that he had already composed, then he reworked it as this longer freestanding piece. So we'll hear Anna-Sophie Mutter as our lead violinist with the Berlin Philharmonic Orchestra, conducted by Manfred Honeck.

0: Anna-Sophie Mutter was our violinist with the Berlin Philharmonic Orchestra, conducted by Manfred Honeck, performing The Romance in F Minor, based on a string quartet in F Minor by Antonín Dvořák.
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0: Thank you for listening to Anytime Classical, a production of Classical Music Indie. I'm your host, Kate Botello, with a famous fraud to listen to right now. Now, for many years, I would have introduced this next piece to you as the Adagio in G minor by Tommaso Albinoni. That's what a lot of people believed for many, many years, but unfortunately, that story is not true. Musicologist Remo Giazzotto said that he went to the ruins of the Dresden State Library after World War II and found a little burned scrap of paper that had the beginnings of this Adagio by Albinoni, and that he simply finished it. But it turns out that that story was basically cut from whole cloth, and not only did he not restore a fragment of Albinoni, he created this piece entirely, cut it from whole cloth. So this piece dates not to the 18th century, but, to be precise, 1958. And while its sourcing may be fraudulent, it is a genuinely good piece of music, and we'll hear it played right now by the virtuosi of Prague.

The Virtuosi of Prague performed the Adagio in G minor, attributed to Tommaso Albinoni, but actually by musicologist Remo Giazzotto.

Isn't that piece fun? That was Tumble Time by Michael Thurber and Tessa Lark. Michael Thurber played the double bass and Tessa Lark the violin. Up next this hour, another one of those classical thank you, Felix moments. And I say this because Felix Mendelssohn had a lot to do with the resurgence of certain composers. For instance, he conducted St. Matthew's Passion, which ignited the world's love for J.S. Bach. Well, he did the same thing for Beethoven, for the violin concerto. So when Ludwig van Beethoven premiered his violin concerto in 1806, it did not go over well. The soloist didn't know it very well and like sight read a bunch of it. So it kind of just got set aside for a very long time until many years later, Felix Mendelssohn mounted that concerto in 1844. And for that performance, he chose as soloist the then 14-year-old Wunderkind, who went on to become the legendary violinist Josef Joachim. We'll hear another legendary violinist right now, actually, Pinchas Zukerman, performing with the Los Angeles Philharmonic, conducted by Zubin Mehta. Here's the third movement, Rondo, from Beethoven's Concerto for Violin in D major.

0: Pinke Zukerman was our violinist with the Los Angeles Philharmonic, performing the third movement, the Rondo, from a concerto for violin by Ludwig van Beethoven.
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0: For our last work this hour, a little collection of bagatelles for clarinet and piano by Gerald Finzi, published in 1945. Finzi wrote really excellent woodwind music. A bagatelle is like a little musical snack. Think of a bagatelle diamond, right? They're little and pretty. That's basically what we're talking about here. This is a special arrangement of this set of five bagatelles, which were originally composed just for clarinet and piano, but Lawrence Ashmore turned them into a piece for a little symphony orchestra. So we'll hear the Northern Sinfonia of England with Robert Plain playing the clarinet, conducted by Howard Griffiths.

0: Robert Plain was our clarinetist with the Northern Sinfonia of England, conducted by Howard Griffiths, performing five bagatelles for clarinet and piano, originally for that instrumentation, and then arranged for a bigger group by Lawrence Ashmore, music of Gerald Finzi, who not only composed lovely little musical snacks like that, but also, speaking of snacks, was a horticulturist who cultivated varieties of English apples at his home and is credited with preserving more than 40 different varieties of apples that otherwise might have disappeared forever. So if you ever come upon a Finzi apple, you know who it's named after.
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0: Coming up this hour on Anytime Classical, an army of generals, dances with the dean, and Breiner's Baroque Beatles. I'm Kate Botello with the Symphony No. 59 in D major by Johann Christian Cannabich, Danzas de Panama by William Grant Still, and a movement from the Beatles Concerto Grosso No. 3 by Peter Breiner. All that, plus we'll wind things up with a quintet for winds by Franz Danzi. So I'll start in just a minute. Stay right there.

We'll kick off this hour with music from Franz Schubert on Anytime Classical, the Impromptu, Opus 90, number 2, in E-flat major. He composed this in 1827. We'll hear it played by a renowned interpreter of Schubert's work, Rudolf Buchbinder.

Rudolf Buchbinder performed the Impromptu in E-flat major by Franz Schubert. This is Anytime Classical. Howdy, I'm Kate Botello. Thank you for hanging out and listening to music with me. We will hear some music right now from Johann Christian Cannabich, who was longtime director of the Mannheim Orchestra, which was a majorly important orchestra in 18th century Europe, made up of so many amazing musicians that it was referred to as an army of generals. And they created a lot of innovations that influenced how orchestras work today. For instance, having the same bowing for the strings wasn't actually something that was a thing before the Mannheim Orchestra. So here is Cannabich's Symphony No. 59 in D major, composed somewhere between 1775 and 1780. We'll hear it played right now by the Lucas Consort, conducted by Victor Lucas.

0: Victor Lucas conducted the Lucas Consort, performing the Symphony No. 59 in D major by Johann Christian Cannabich.
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0: Up next this hour, some Panamanian dances with the Dean. That would be the Dean of African American Composers, William Grant Still. Now, this music comes from Panama and was collected by ethnomusicologist Elizabeth Waldo in the late 1940s. And my goodness, she lived to be more than 100 years old. I think she just passed away last year. But she collected these pieces, and then William Grant Still arranged them and orchestrated them into this collection we will hear right now, Danzas de Panama, performed by the Berlin Symphony Orchestra, conducted by Isaiah Jackson.

Isaiah Jackson conducted the Berlin Symphony Orchestra performing Danzas de Panamá, orchestrated slash arranged slash composed in 1953 by William Grant Still.

Ron Goodwin conducted the New Zealand Symphony Orchestra in his own work, Puppet Serenade. Up next, a fun arrangement made in the 1990s by the Slovak composer Peter Briner, who also leads his own chamber orchestra. This is from the Beatles Concerto Grosso No. 3 in the style of J.S. Bach. He did a whole bunch of Beatles music. The whole thing is really interesting. We're just going to hear one movement. This is Hey Jude in Polonaise style. Also in the style, as I said, of J.S. Bach. Here's Peter Briner with his chamber orchestra.

0: Peter Briner conducted his chamber orchestra and arranged Hey Jude by the Beatles into a polonaise in the style of J.S. Bach from his Beatles Concerto Grosso No. 3.
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0: Whether you're looking to lighten your mood or add insult to injury, to concentrate or take a much-deserved break, adjust your headspace with Anytime Classical. We've got you covered. Hope you'll join us. For our last work this hour, music from composer Franz Donsi. Now, at the very beginning of this hour, we were talking about music from Johann Christian Cannabich, who was the director of the Mannheim Court Orchestra. Well, Franz Donsi's father was a cellist in the Mannheim Orchestra under Christian Cannabich. So we're coming kind of full circle this hour. Franz Donsi is considered one of the fathers of the wind quintet, along with Antonín Rijka. And one thing that he did that was pretty new was included the clarinet here, because the clarinet was a pretty new instrument insofar as concerts were concerned. We'll hear this particular Donsi quintet performed by the Michael Thompson Wind Quintet.

0: The Michael Thompson Wind Quintet performed that quintet for winds composed in 1821 by Franz Danzi.
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you might be familiar with the nursery rhymes of Mother Goose. This might not be the first thing you would think of as inspiration for music. However, Maurice Ravel decided to write a suite based on Mother Goose in 1910. It was originally written as a piano duet for children of a Polish sculptor friend. He later arranged it for full orchestra, and the work has become a beloved classic. Thanks for tuning in to Anytime Classical. I'm your host, Denise Finnegan Hill. Stay tuned for the Mother Goose Suite of Ravel, and much more to come this hour.

Pianist Jorge Belay performed Liebestraum Nocturne No. 2 by Franz Liszt, here on Anytime Classical. A work titled Circular Marches by Dan Welcher now. This is named for a type of worship practiced by the Shakers, those same Shakers found in Aaron Copland's Appalachian Spring. The composer shares that, quote, a circular march was a kind of elaborately choreographed pattern march, almost like a square dance or even a halftime show in the contemporary secular usage, end quote. In the composition, Welcher uses some shaker melodies as well as interlocking patterns to represent this now defunct practice. Here's a recording of the United States Air Force Band under the direction of Major Lowell E. Graham.

Circular Marches by Dan Welcher. Major Lowell E. Graham led the United States Air Force Band. Music attributed to a young Wolfgang Amadeus Mozart, although it was likely actually written by his father, Leopold. This is Symphony Alto Lombacher, performed by Academy of Ancient Music under the direction of Christopher Hogwood.

0: Symphony Alte Lambacher, attributed to Wolfgang Amadeus Mozart, performed by Academy of Ancient Music with Christopher Hogwood conducting.
1: 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Thanks so much for joining me today. I'm your host, Denise Finnegan-Hill.

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I'm your host, Denise Finnegan Hill. Music of Valerie Coleman now. This is the movement Danse Africaine from her Portraits of Langston. Music inspired by the poetry of Langston Hughes. We'll hear clarinetist Anthony McGill, flutist Damar McGill, and pianist Michael McHale.

0: Dance Africaine from Portraits of Langston by Valerie Coleman, performed by Anthony McGill, Damar McGill, and Michael McHale. Music of Maurice Ravel, originally 5 children's pieces for piano 4 hands. This was eventually changed to Mother Goose after it was orchestrated, because all of the pieces are based on popular fairy tales. Here is that piano 4-hand version, performed by Mona Golubic, and narrated by Meryl Streep.
1: The Sleeping Beauty. My prince, is that you? In his childhood, the prince had heard the story of the Sleeping Beauty, but had not believed it to be true until this very moment. He recognized her dress as a costume worn in this land more than 100 years before. And he saw how her hair, long and flowing, covered her in a mantle more lovely than the richest cloth of gold. The prince bent forward and kissed her. The princess opened her eyes and held out her hand. "You know," she said, "I have been waiting such a long time."

Little Thumb, otherwise known as Tom Thumb. Tom Thumb believed he could easily retrace his footsteps by following the trail of the breadcrumbs he had strewn everywhere. But to his great surprise, he couldn't find even a single crumb. The birds had eaten them.

Little Ugly One, Empress of the Pagodas. The Empress undressed and got into the bathtub. Soon the little male and female porcelain figurines began to sing and play instruments. Some had lutes made of nutshells, while others had violas made of almond shells. It was, of course, necessary for the instruments to be as tiny as they were.

0: The Conversations of Beauty and the Beast. When I think of your good heart, you don't seem so ugly to me.
1: Oh, yes, ma'am. I have a good heart, but I am a monster.
0: There are certainly men more monstrous than you are.
1: If I had the skill, I would compliment you to say thank you. But I am only a beast. Beauty, would you marry me?
0: No, beast!
1: I die happy because it pleases me to see you again.
0: No, my dear beast, don't die. You'll live and be my husband. The beast disappeared, and at her feet she saw in his place a prince more handsome than love, who thanked her for having broken the spell which held him prisoner.

The Fairy Garden. In the garden, where we live forever after as children, between secret todays and hoped for tomorrows, where memory and time rise from the fragrant green earth to the deepest blue of the sky, we close our eyes and rest. And the soft, mysterious sleep of the fairies sets us to dreaming.

0: Music of Maurice Ravel, his Mother Goose Ballet, piano version, performed by Mona Gullebeck, and the name of that narrator might be familiar, Meryl Streep.
1: Our homegrown a cappella group Straight No Chaser is back and coming to the Marat Theater at Old National Center on Sunday, December 20th. 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
0: Liebestraum Nocturne No. 2 in E-flat major by Franz Liszt. Jorge Belay is at the piano.

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1: Johannes Brahms was a brilliant composer of chamber music. The last of his chamber works were the two sonatas for clarinet and piano, written in 1894 for the clarinetist Richard Mühlfeld. Brahms's handling of the tonal color of the clarinet is truly outstanding in these works. In these works, he also set the precedence for the instrumentation of clarinet and piano, which was followed by many later composers interested in writing chamber music for the clarinet. Both of these sonatas were also arranged for viola. We'll hear a recording of the second sonata later this hour. You're listening to Anytime Classical. I'm your host, Denise Finnegan-Hill.

Music of Percy Grainger, Irish tune from County Derry, performed by Richard Heyman and his orchestra on Anytime Classical. A symphony in B-flat major by Carl Friedrich Abel. Adrian Shepherd leads Cantilena Ensemble.

Adrian Shepherd led the Cantilena Ensemble in a symphony in B-flat major by Carl Friedrich Abel. If you follow film music at all, you've probably encountered one or more of the Newman family. The patriarch of the Newman scoring clan was Alfred Newman. His two sons, Thomas and David, are also prominent film composers. His daughter Maria is a musician and composer, although outside of the film industry. And his nephew Randy has also done some scoring. You may know his name from Toy Story. Here is a 1949 film scored by Alfred Newman, Prince of Foxes. A suite from that is performed by the New Zealand Symphony Orchestra under the direction of Richard Kaufman.

Film music of Alfred Newman, a suite from Prince of Foxes, performed by the New Zealand Symphony Orchestra with Richard Kaufman conducting. You're tuning in to Anytime Classical, a production of Classical Music Indie. I'm your host, Denise Finnegan-Hill. We have more great music to come. Thank you so much for joining me today.

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I'm your host, Denise Finnegan Hill. Music of the Pulitzer Prize-winning composer Jennifer Higdon now. This is the movement Machina Vocis from Dance Card, performed here by the Chicago Sinfonietta under the direction of Mayan Chen.

Machina Rakus from Dance Card by Jennifer Higdon. Mei Yan Chen led the Chicago Sinfonietta. Johannes Brahms had contemplated retiring from composition until he met the clarinetist Richard Milfeld, calling him the finest wind instrumentalist he had ever heard. He went on to write four different chamber works for Milfeld, including a clarinet trio, clarinet quintet, and two sonatas. We'll listen to the second of those sonatas now, which is in E-flat major and performed here by the clarinetist Anthony McGill and pianist Gloria Chien.

0: Clarinet Sonata No. 2 in E-flat Major by Johannes Brahms, performed by Anthony McGill on clarinet and Gloria Chien at the piano.
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1: Having King Oliver for a great uncle, one would think Ulysses K. would become a jazz musician. He turned to classical music instead, however, studying piano at the behest of his famous uncle. And study he did, gaining admittance to the renowned Eastman School of Music for his master's degree, which he earned in 1940. From 1949 to 53, he studied in Rome on a Fulbright scholarship, the Rome Prize, and a Julius Rosenwald Fellowship. Despite all his accolades, a work he wrote while in Rome, called Pieta, was lost to history until the English horn player Animatics brought it back to the concert stage and recorded it here for all of us to enjoy. We'll listen to Pieta and many more selections coming up this hour here on Anytime Classical. I'm your host, Denise Finnegan-Hill. Water Dance 2 by Karin Tanaka. Signe Baca is at the piano.

Music of Karin Tanaka, Water Dance 2, performed by Signe Baca. The end of Suite Number 11, Part 2, by Michel Richard de Lalonde. We'll hear Symphonie du Marais with conductor Hugo Rein.

Hugo Rain led Symphonie du Marais in the second half of Suite No. 11, Part 2 by Michel Richard de Lalonde. Duet for Violin and Cello, No. 2 by Niccolo Paganini is next. Although Paganini was himself quite the virtuoso violinist, this music was specifically intended for people who play the violin just for fun. It is performed here by violinist Stefan Milenkovic and cellist Riccardo Agosti.

A violin and cello duet by Niccolo Paganini, performed by Stefan Milenkovic on violin and Riccardo Agosti on cello. 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You can find us on the web at classicalmusicindie.org. Thanks so much for joining me today. I'm your host, Denise Finnegan-Hill.

This is Anytime Classical. I'm your host, Denise Finnegan-Hill. Music of Ulysses K. Next, the nephew of the jazz great King Oliver. Even though his uncle was in the jazz world, K. turned to classical music instead, even making it to Rome on a Fulbright scholarship, and also receiving the Rome Prize and Julian Rosenfeld Fellowship. This work, called Pieta, was lost to history until English horn player Anna Matix brought it back to life. Here she is now, joined by the National Orchestral Institute Philharmonic, under the direction of Joanne Folletta.

Pieta by American composer Ulysses Kay. We heard English horn soloist Anna Matix and the National Orchestral Institute Philharmonic with Joanne Folletta conducting. After the success of Carl Maria von Weber's clarinet concertino, which was written for the principal clarinet of the Munich Court Orchestra, King Maximilian I immediately commissioned him to write two full concertos for the clarinet. After that, many musicians in the orchestra tried their best to convince Weber to write a concerto for their instrument, although the only one who was successful was the bassoonist George Frederick Brandt. Here is that bassoon concerto of Weber, which is in F major and performed here by the London Mozart Players under the direction of Nicholas Cleobury with bassoon soloist Yoshiyuki Nakanishi.

0: Music of Carl Maria von Weber, Bassoon Concerto in F Major, performed by bassoonist Yoshiyuki Nakanishi and the London Mozart Players under the direction of Nicholas Cleobury.
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1: What's it like to play brand new music by Clarice Assad? While pianist Lisa Kaplan of 8th Blackbird is thrilled.
2: 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And then it's great fun to play.
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1: From APM, American Public Media, this is Performance Today. I'm Valerie Kaler. 8th Blackbird and the world premiere of The Spaces Between by Clarice Assad at the Gilmore Festival later this hour. Eighth Blackbird played Clarice Assad ahead this hour. Right now they're playing music by Grammy Award winner Bryce Dessner, who has won a Grammy for Best Alternative Music Album with his band The National and Best Chamber Music Performance for his album with 8th Blackbird. Here's a sample of that prize winner, two of Bryce Dessner's murder ballads, played by 8th Blackbird.

A murder ballad is a deliciously dark genre that tells the story of grisly murder in song, as one does. Started in Europe, but like so many things, when it came to America, it became its own peculiar thing. Bryce Dessner's murder ballads reset those old songs for chamber ensemble. We heard Brushy Fork and Dark Holler, an original tune by Dessner, played by Eighth Blackbird. More from them ahead. From APM, American Public Media, this is Performance Today, taking you to concerts around the world. I'm Valerie Kaler. A visit from the group Eighth Blackbird is on the way, and their world premiere of a new piece by Clarice Assad. Right now, it's a set of tunes from American composer Coleridge Taylor Perkinson. Grew up in the Bronx in the 1930s and 40s. His mom was a piano teacher and a church organist, so music was everywhere. Perkinson grew up to have a career in all kinds of music. He played piano with jazz drummer Max Roach. He wrote arrangements for Harry Belafonte and Marvin Gaye. And he was a composer and conductor. Let's drop in on a concert at the Aspen Music Festival and School in Colorado. Violinist Augustine Hadelich playing a piece called Louisiana Blues Strut, a cakewalk by Coleridge Taylor Perkinson.

Louisiana Blues Strut, A Cakewalk, written in 2001 by American composer Coleridge Taylor Perkinson, as a companion piece to the work we're going to hear next. Augustin Hadelijk flying solo there at the Aspen Festival in Harris Concert Hall. In fact, the entire first half of that recital was for solo violin. Telemann, Isai, Paganini, of course, and more from Coleridge Taylor Perkinson, a suite of pieces written in 1972 and dedicated to Sanford Allen, the first African-American violinist to play in the New York Philharmonic. Blues forms. We got plain blues, jazz blues, and jettin' blues. Violinist Augustin Hadelijk with music by Coleridge Taylor Perkinson.

0: Coleridge Taylor Perkinson, a talented and these days overlooked 20th century American composer. He wrote film music and jazz and blues and R&B and several classical works, including the music we just heard. Violinist Augustine Hadlich at the Aspen Music Festival and School with Blues Forms by Coleridge Taylor Perkinson. In a moment, music by the guy Coleridge Taylor Perkinson was named after, British composer Samuel Coleridge Taylor. This is Performance Today from APM.
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0: Samuel Coleridge Taylor, an African-British composer of the late 1800s, early 1900s. He lived most of his short life in London. Toured this country 3 times. He was invited to the White House by President Teddy Roosevelt. He was only 37 years old when he died of pneumonia. So he didn't write a ton of music, but what he did compose includes some real treasures. Here's a piece he wrote at the age of 23, The Ballade for Orchestra by Samuel Coleridge Taylor.

0: Music written in 1898 by African-British composer Samuel Coleridge Taylor. His Ballade for Orchestra. We heard it from a concert at Walk Festival Hall, right at the base of the ski lifts in Teton Village, Wyoming. Conductor Christian Reif and the Grand Teton Music Festival Orchestra. Coming up, music and conversation with 8th Blackbird. The sextet is dedicated to moving music forward through their innovative performances, their advocacy for living composers, and their mentorship of emerging musicians. Co-artistic director and pianist Lisa Kaplan says moving music forward also has a special meaning for her.
1: To me, it's always had another meaning too, which is kind of just about pushing the envelope of, like, what is music? How many different things can it be? And for us, it's like we never want to feel like we've reached a plateau, but that we're continually sort of evolving.
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0: For nearly 30 years, the sextet Eighth Blackbird has been at the forefront of new music. And we're about to hear them give the world premiere of a new work by Clarice Assad, commissioned by the Gilmore Piano Festival. It's called The Spaces Between. The piece is a series of distinct vignettes tied together with fun transitions. Periods of rest in one instrument are opportunities for another instrument to fill the void, The Spaces Between. Pianist and co-artistic director Lisa Kaplan encourages listeners to keep an ear out for a nerdy structural concept that Assad used as well.
3: There is a complete melody that we eventually bust out and start playing that just at the beginning is heard in pieces and it gradually gets filled in. So it kind of just starts in the clarinet. There are rests that sound cool, but then those rests start getting filled in. You're like, oh, the flute is filling in now, you know, and then eventually, you know, the piano kind of just has all of the notes. And so I can't imagine that she didn't do this. Like, she had that whole melody in her head and then she broke it down to deconstruct it build it back up.
0: Let's hear the world premiere from a concert at the 2026 Gilmore International Piano Festival. Eighth Blackbird playing The Spaces Between by Clarice Assad.

0: The Spaces Between by Clarice Assad. We heard the world premiere played by 8th Blackbird in concert at the most recent Gilmore International Piano Festival in Kalamazoo, Michigan. 8th Blackbird and composer Clarice Assad are both based in Chicago. Their paths have crossed several times over recent years, and it was a match made in heaven when they were finally able to work together on a project. Co-artistic directors percussionist Matthew Duvall and pianist Lisa Kaplan attribute that to Assad's creative spirit.
1: She was so fun in the way that she got excited when we tried different things that she didn't expect.
2: And she was so chill also about trying things and the interpretation, which I think you might also expect from a performer composer as she is, because I felt like her first priority was always like, you're the ones who are playing this, so you have to do what feels good to you. And that's such an amazing and kind of generous way to kind of collaborate with someone.
0: The Spaces Between, brand new music written for 8th Blackbird by Clarice Assad. Let's hear one more from that concert with 8th Blackbird that highlights their work with living composers. This piece was commissioned through their Blackbird Creative Lab, an education program that works with emerging composers. Ari Sussman originally wrote this for a concert that was held in Yerkes Observatory in Williams Bay, Wisconsin, which happens to be home to the world's largest refracting telescope. Matthew Duvall says Sussman thought deeply about what type of story he wanted to tell in that observatory.
1: Conceptually, he was thinking about a couple of verses from Genesis pertaining to the creation of the universe, the cosmos, and the stars. Okay. And one could create a piece inspired by those ideas anywhere. But in this case, I think Ari really embraced the possibility that one could create a piece about these ideas in a place that was built for the contemplation of those ideas.
0: The piece is called To No End by Ari Sussman. And even when not heard in an observatory, there's a glittering, shimmering timelessness to the piece that transcends time and space. Duvall likes to think that the music doesn't necessarily start or stop.
1: It floats within the bounds of our perception, and then it drifts off away into the distance again. And it doesn't end, it's just gone out beyond where we can perceive it.

0: Percussionist Matthew Duvall says he feels like that piece by Ari Sussman doesn't end. It just keeps going, extending beyond our perception. A piece called To No End by Ari Sussman. We heard it played by Eighth Blackbird from a concert at the 2026 Gilmore International Piano Festival in Kalamazoo, Michigan. Pianist Lisa Kaplan told me she loves how Sussman's piece creates a sense of timelessness.
1: I think it's really hard to do that. And part of it is how he's written it, because he was so concerned with this like timelessness, I think, that he didn't even write out the piece with bar lines, really. He conceived it mostly with timings. And in fact, at the end, we like did away with using a timer at all. And it just kind of evolved into naturally flow from one section to the next, based on how we all understand what everyone in the group is doing.
0: To No End by Ari Sussman, played by Eighth Blackbird at the Gilmore Festival. Thanks to the Gilmore for sharing those recordings of Eighth Blackbird with us.

0: 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I'm Valerie Kaler. 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
0: From APM, American Public Media, this is Performance Today. I'm Valerie Kaler. In 1939, Spanish composer Joaquin Rodrigo was working on this new piece. His wife was 7 months pregnant with complications. Doctors told Rodrigo that neither his wife nor child were likely to survive. In despair, Rodrigo sat down and wrote this tender melody. They did lose the child, but Rodrigo's wife recovered. They were together for another 58 years. And the tune Rodrigo wrote in that moment of grief became the second movement of his Concierto de Aranjuez. The full piece is on the way later this hour.
4: This is the Composer's Datebook for October 8th. I'm John Burge. On today's date in 1992, one of the strangest, and some would say most strikingly original, violin concertos of the late 20th century had its premiere in Cologne. It was written by the Transylvanian-born Hungarian composer, George Ligeti. Ligeti became famous in the West when some of his music appeared in the 1968 Stanley Kubrick film 2001. Kubrick used Ligeti's music to evoke the eerie and empty vastness of outer space. And in fact, Ligeti was fascinated by the sounds that traditional orchestral instruments make when pressed to the extreme limits of their range, their own sonic outer limits. There's some of that in Ligeti's 1992 violin concerto, plus a dash of the traditionally melancholic Hungarian strain familiar from the music of Ligeti's famous compatriot Béla Bartók. Finally, tossed in for good measure, is Ligeti's puckish fondness for thumbing his nose at life, the universe, and traditional concert hall decor.

0: As if to counterbalance his melancholic strain, or maybe just express it in a more surprising way, there's a good deal of the clown in Ligeti, who includes a chorus of ocarinas in the score of his violin concerto. Composer's Datebook is produced by APM, American Public Media, in collaboration with the American Composers Forum, reminding you that all music was once new.
1: Also ahead, Orly Shaham plays an undulating layered work for solo piano by Sarah Kirkland Snyder. We've got The Currents by Snyder on the way from a performance in the studios of All Classical Radio in Portland. Right now, an excerpt from Snyder's suite, Eye of Mnemosyne. It's inspired by Mnemosyne, the goddess of memory, and by George Eastman of Kodak Photography. The way that photography changed the way we tell stories and recount history. Here's the epilogue from Eye of Mnemosyne with harpist Noel Wan and the Metropolis Ensemble led by Andrew Sear.

The epilogue from Sarah Kirkland Snyder's Eye of Mnemosyne. Noelle Wan played harp with Andrew Sear conducting the Metropolis Ensemble. More from Snyder ahead. From APM, American Public Media, this is Performance Today. I'm Valerie Kaler. So glad you're here for our musical adventures and discoveries. In Beethoven's day, part of a composer's bread and butter was responding to popular culture. Beethoven obviously spent a lot of time upending musical norms, creating entirely original compositions, pushing the boundaries of established forms like the string quartet and the symphony. But he also knew the value of riffing off a good melody. Not just the artistic exercise of it, but the actual financial value. If everyone's already walking around town whistling tunes from the latest opera, why not use those tunes as a springboard for a set of variations and then sell the sheet music? Beethoven often mined Mozart operas for this purpose. He wrote two sets of variations on tunes from Marriage of Figaro and Don Giovanni, and two from The Magic Flute. The second set of variations was based on Papageno and Pamina's duet. By Mannern, welche Liebe fühlen, a man who feels love. Beethoven explores all the emotions in his seven variations, but introduces the theme so simply, so sweetly, single lines complementing each other in a tender duet. Cellist Christopher Costanza and pianist Anne-Marie McDermott gave this performance at Tippett Rise in Fishtail, Montana.

0: A duet between the birdcatcher Papageno and Princess Pamina by Männern welche Liebe fühlen, a man who feels love. Beethoven's seven variations on a theme from Mozart's Magic Flute with cellist Christopher Costanza and pianist Anne-Marie McDermott. They gave that performance in the Olivier Music Barn at the Tippett Rise Arts Center in Fishtail, Montana. In a moment, a competition piece meant to show off a pianist's heart. This is Performance Today from APM.
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0: When you read reviews about American composer Sarah Kirkland Snyder's music, a theme emerges. Words like individual, groundbreaking, singular. Pianist Oralee Shaham agrees.
4: What a wonderful voice she has, and unique. She fills a kind of sound world and a way of thinking about music that I don't think anybody else really does. And I found this piece of hers, The Currents. There's so much emotion in it and such waves of energy, but also layers and layers of writing that, you know, keep revealing themselves as I get deeper and deeper into the piece.
0: The piece Oralee Shaham is talking about is The Currents. It was a commission for the American Pianists Association's Fellowship Awards, a competition piece. Snyder says that as a pianist herself, knowing the repertoire so intimately, being so aware of what's come before, she was intimidated by the idea of writing something for a competition. How could she come up with new ways to challenge a pianist? The prevailing wisdom is that a competition piece should, quote, invent new technical demands and showcase pyrotechnical dazzle. While she has written some virtuoso works for piano, these days she's more interested in the personal. She decided her piece would ask the performer to be at their most expressive. It would still require expert technique, but that would all be in service of the narrative. Oralee Shaham plays The Currents by Sarah Kirkland Snyder.

0: Composer Sarah Kirkland Snyder created a song cycle on the poems of Nathaniel Bellows a few years back, and she drew the title of the piece we just heard from one of those poems. But like the hidden currents somewhere undersea, you caused the most upheaval on the other side of me. We just heard Orly Shaham play The Currents by Sarah Kirkland Snyder in the Irving Levin Performance Hall on the campus of All Classical Radio in Portland, Oregon. That was recorded during a live broadcast, part of host Krista Wessel's program Thursdays at 3. Thanks to All Classical for sharing that with us. Orly Shaham also included The Currents in her recent studio recording, American Tapestry. Great conversation about that album with my pal Julie Almacher on her new Classical Tracks podcast, which you can find in all the podcast places. In a moment, a boozy lunch leads to one of the most sublime concertos ever. Salud! 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
0: September 27th, 1938, Spanish composer Joaquin Rodrigo is having lunch with a couple of friends, a marquis and a guitarist. It's a leisurely afternoon, great conversation.

station, great food, lots of red wine. After the meal, cigars and liqueur. In this boozy atmosphere, the Marquis told Rodrigo that he should write a piece for solo guitar and orchestra, a guitar concerto. Rodrigo considered the idea for a minute, then raised his glass and said, "Done." It took another year before the piece was actually done, but it was an immediate hit when it premiered in 1940 and has been a favorite ever since. The Concierto de Aranjuez by Joaquin Rodrigo. Let's hear it from a concert in Turin, Italy. This performance, recorded live at the Arturo Toscanini RAI Auditorium, that's the home base of the RAI National Symphony Orchestra, with David Jimenez Carreras conducting and guitarist Pablo Sainz Vegas soloing in the Aranjuez Concerto by Joaquin Rodrigo.

0: As nimble as a butterfly, as controlled as the lunge of a bullfighter. That's how Spanish composer Joaquin Rodrigo described the music that made him famous. His Concierto de Aranjuez, a piece for guitar and orchestra, he wrote in 1938-1939. We heard Pablo Sáenz Viegas soloing in that performance. It was recorded live at the Arturo Toscanini RAI Auditorium in Turin, Italy. David Jimenez Carreras.
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She was a prolific German romantic composer who gave up on composing at age 60 after facing many challenges, which she documented in her 1910 book, Memoirs of a Woman Composer. Luisa Adolphe Lebeau wrote symphonies, two operas, and a good deal of chamber music. Even though she stopped composing, Lebeau continued teaching, performing concerts, and writing music reviews for the remainder of her life. Amongst her many compositions are 12 works for violin and piano, including two sonatas. We'll listen to one of those sonatas later this hour, here on Anytime Classical. I'm your host, Denise Finnegan-Hill.

Eric Kunzel led the Cincinnati Pops Orchestra in a prelude in C-sharp minor by Sergei Rachmaninoff. On Anytime Classical, stay tuned for more great music. I'm Denise Finnegan-Hill. Music of Haydn Wood, who was born in England but grew up on the Isle of Man. Here's a work titled Dear Isle of Man, using folk songs of the Manx people. Performed by the Czechoslovak Radio Symphony Orchestra under the direction of Adrian Leeper.

Dear Isle of Man by Hayden Wood. Adrian Leeper led the Czechoslovak Radio Symphony Orchestra. Next up, a violin sonata in C minor by Luisa Adelpha Lebeau, a German romantic composer who gave up on composing at age 60 after facing many challenges, which she documented in her 1910 book, Memoirs of a Woman Composer. She wrote symphonies, two operas, and a good deal of chamber music, and continued teaching, performing, and writing music reviews after she retired from composing. We'll hear a recording by violinist Marianne Böttcher and pianist Ursula Trede-Böttcher.

Violin Sonata in C minor by Luisa Adelpha Lebeau, performed by Marianne Boettcher on violin and Ursula Trottoboettcher at the piano. Here on Anytime Classical, I'm your host, Denise Finnegan-Hill. This is Anytime Classical, a production of Classical Music Indie. You can find us on the web at classicalmusicindie.org. Thanks so much for joining me today. I'm your host, Denise Finnegan-Hill.

We'll hear the Balinescu Quartet in this next work. The group was founded by Alexander Balinescu, a Romanian violinist, who also wrote this piece titled Mountain Call.

Mountain Call by Alexander Balinescu, performed by the Balinescu Quartet. Finishing off the hour with music of Leopold Hoffmann, an Austrian composer and contemporary of Wolfgang Amadeus Mozart. This is his Sinfonia in C major, performed by the Northern Chamber Orchestra under the direction of Nicholas Ward.

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1: At the beginning of the 19th century, the lines between vocal and instrumental music were well-defined and strictly observed. But then along came Beethoven, who established the human voice as an integral element in what had previously been an orchestral medium. His Ninth Symphony would influence generations of composers, and its aftershocks were still being felt in 1844, when Franz Liszt began the project that evolved into the music you'll hear this hour. The flamboyant Hungarian composer started out with choral music, a cycle of pieces called the Four Elements, before encountering the mystical texts of the poet Alphonse de Lamartine, and Liszt realized that when given a chance, an orchestra can communicate a profound message on its own. I'm Michael Toulouse. Stay with me for Les Préludes. Richard Heyman leads his orchestra in this music of Mack Wellberg, Montmartre.

Montmartre, that was music of Mack Wellberg, and the recording featured Richard Heyman leading his own orchestra. Now, Jeffrey Simon leads the Philharmonia Orchestra and BBC Symphony Chorus in the Polovtsian Dances. It's music from Alexander Borodin's opera Prince Igor.

The Philharmonia Orchestra with the BBC Symphony Chorus performed music of Alexander Borodin, the Polovtsian Dances from the opera Prince Igor. Two of the Big Five orchestras of the United States are in the spotlight this hour. A bit later, it's the Preludes of Franz Liszt, performed by the Philadelphia Orchestra. Now, the Cleveland Orchestra plays music of Gershwin, the Cuban Overture.

Ricardo Chailly led the Cleveland Orchestra in music of George Gershwin, the Cuban Overture. Now a piece that's part of a genre that became popular in the 19th century, the golden age of flamboyant virtuoso concert soloists. It's known as a moto perpetuo, perpetual motion. The word perpetuo is literally true. The restless melody never stops. The repeat can be taken indefinitely. We'll hear music of Paganini, performed by violinist Stefan Milenkovic with pianist Massimo Paderni.

Niccolò Paganini's Perpetual Motion, violinist Stefan Milenkovic performing with pianist Massimo Paderne. Paul Laurence Dunbar liked to write with a specific voice. As a black writer, he was especially good at what was known as Negro dialect, but a few lines of Dunbar's rhyming verse with no dialect inspired composer Robert Nathaniel Dett to write what we'll hear now. Dunbar refers to a spot where care shall be quiet and love shall run riot, and I shall find wealth in my friends, the place where the rainbow ends. Laura Downs performs.

The Place Where the Rainbow Ends, that was the concluding movement of Robert Nathaniel Dett's Magnolia Suite, performed by pianist Laura Downs. I'm Michael Toulouse. It's good to be able to share this music with you. With conductor Wolfgang Sawallisch, we'll hear the Philadelphia Orchestra. They're playing Les Préludes, The Preludes, a symphonic poem by Franz Liszt.

0: Orchestral music of Franz Liszt, effectively a meditation on the meaning of life. You heard The Preludes, his symphonic poem number 3, that performance by the Philadelphia Orchestra led by Wolfgang Sawallisch.
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1: Ballet is an art form in which beauty and grace are paramount. It's not supposed to be awkward. That makes it doubly hard to imagine what was going through Maurice Ravel's mind in the early summer of 1912 as he put the finishing touches on the ballet Daphnis and Chloe, a project that had already been delayed for several weeks. He could only stand by and watch as a battle raged between a choreographer and his star dancer. The crucial role of Daphnis was assigned to Vaclav Nijinsky, primo ballerino and budding choreographer, and Michel Fokine, his pride still hurt by Nijinsky's rise, was expected to continue as if nothing had happened. The ballet somehow survived that conflict, and the famous orchestral suite from the project is coming up. I'm Michael Toulouse. Stay with me for that and more. The hymn tune with the Latin title Dominus Regit Me is a setting of a text based on Psalm 23. John Backus Dykes composed the melody in 1868. Ralph Vaughan Williams arranged it in this orchestral music.

Brydon Thompson led the London Symphony Orchestra in Dominus Regit Me, music of Ralph Vaughan Williams. Some more English music now. The Serenade for Strings. It's by Sir Edward Elgar. The London Philharmonic performs with conductor Leonard Slatkin.

0: The strings of the London Philharmonic, led by American conductor Leonard Slatkin, in that music of Sir Edward Elgar, the Serenade for Strings.
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0: Maurice Ravel never wrote a flute concerto, but any flutist would be challenged by the solo that's coming up in the ballet excerpt we'll hear just a bit later. Now music of Haydn, the Scherzando No. 5 in E major, the Haydn Sinfonietta performs.

Mazurka No. 8, that was music of Mexican composer Manuel Ponce, performed by Jorge Federico Osorio. To Mexican composer and conductor Juan Pablo Contreras, the Pacific Ocean isn't just a vast body of water. He thinks of it as the corazón azul, the blue heart of his native land. And in this next work, Contreras tries to convey the sense of a perilous but thrilling voyage on that ocean. We'll visit a coastal port and then almost founder in a storm before returning safely to shore. The composer leads Orquesta Latino Mexicana in Corazón Azul.

0: Corazón Azul, Blue Heart, music of Juan Pablo Contreras, serving as conductor there, leading Orquesta Latino-Mexicana.
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0: I'm Michael Toulouse. Thank you for joining me. Aside from the harp, no instrument has a stronger association with Greek mythology than the flute. It's a close relative of the panpipes, played by the god who rescues the female lead in the 1912 ballet Daphnis and Chloe. Maurice Ravel, in setting their story to music, included an elaborate solo for the flute in the final act. It's embedded in this orchestral excerpt, the Suite No. 2, which premiered a year after the ballet itself. Kazem Abdullah leads the Aachen Symphony Orchestra,

0: Tazem Abdullah led the Aachen Symphony Orchestra and choirs of Aachen in the Suite No. 2 from Maurice Ravel's Daphnis and Chloe. There's more information at classicalmusicindy.org.
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0: In 1904, French composer Charles Vidor alleged that horn players were afraid of this music. "They will never venture to play it in public," he said. "The danger is too great." Even with technological advancements made to the instrument since then, the work remains one of the most challenging in the horn repertoire. So when the Orchestre Révolutionnaire et Romantique left their modern technology behind and performed it on period instruments, a leading horn soloist likened it to the breaking of the four-minute mile. What was previously thought to be impossible suddenly wasn't. I'm Michael Toulouse. Later this hour, we'll hear that groundbreaking recording of Schumann's Konzertstück for four horns and orchestra. Director Wes Anderson showed his flair for nostalgia in the movie Fantastic Mr. Fox. He paid the hefty copyright fees to use songs by the Beach Boys, the Rolling Stones, and even Burl Ives. But the score also includes some original music of Alexandre Desplat.

Alexandre Desplat led the orchestra of Paris in some of his own music for the Wes Anderson movie Fantastic Mr. Fox. Here are trumpeter Ludwig Gürtler and the new Bach Collegium Musicum of Leipzig with the Trumpet Concerto No. 2 by Johannes Matthias Sperger.

0: The Trumpet Concerto No. 2 in D Major by Johannes Matthias Sperger. Soloist Ludwig Gürtler performed with the new Bach Collegium Musicum of Leipzig.
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0: In 1897, Wilhelm Steinhammer debuted as the conductor of the Philharmonic Society in Stockholm. His 1896 overture Excelsior was on the program and on the score. Just below the dedication to the Berlin Philharmonic, Steinhammer inscribed a few lines from Goethe's Faust with an autobiographical twist. He wrote, "Yet each may find in him a native longing to rise and travel far away." That applied to him. The Swedish composer traveled to Berlin to study music and become an advocate for the music of Wagner and Bruckner. Here's Excelsior, music of Steinhammer.

Excelsior. The title of that concert piece includes an exclamation point. It was music of Wilhelm Steinhammer, performed by the Royal Scottish National Orchestra. Peter Sundqvist conducted. A period instrument ensemble takes on music of Schumann a bit later, the concert piece for four horns and orchestra. Stay with us.

Variations on Guárdame las Vacas, music of Luis Narváez, performed by guitarist Julian Bream. Eric Kunzel leads the Cincinnati Pops now in music of Emil Waldteufel, Estudiantina.

0: The Cincinnati Pops, led by founder Eric Kunzel, in music there of Emil Waldteufel, Estudiantina.
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0: I'm Michael Toulouse. I'm happy to have you along for this program of classical music. The shock of the coronavirus pandemic rippled throughout the music world in the spring of 2020 as individual concerts, tours, and entire seasons were canceled. The Orchestre Révolutionnaire et Romantique had been planning to celebrate two milestones, the 30th anniversary of its founding and the 250th anniversary of Beethoven's birth. At the time, founder John Elliott Gardner gave credit to his musicians, writing, I quote, "Through the use and mastery of period instruments, they bring out the subtle and pervasive differences in the palette of sounds that composers were committed to revealing." In this case, the composer is Robert Schumann. We'll hear his concert piece. The soloists are Roger Montgomery, Gavin Edwards, Susan Dent, and Robert Maskell.

0: Horn players Roger Montgomery, Gavin Edwards, Susan Dent, and Robert Maskell with the Revolutionary and Romantic Orchestra performing Schumann's concert piece.
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4: Pauline Hall was a Norwegian composer and music critic of the 20th century. She is mostly remembered for her orchestral works, including her most famous, the Verlaine Suite, which was written in 1929. The work shows influences of French Impressionism and literature, which was at odds with the Romanticism prevalent in 1930s Norway. We'll hear this fine work and many more coming up this hour on Anytime Classical. I'm your host, Denise Finnegan-Hill. Thanks for joining me today.

Mikhail Pletnev was at the piano performing Sonata in A Major by Domenico Scarlatti. Here on Anytime Classical, I'm your host, Denise Finnegan-Hill. Music of Mark Rozvosky, whose works are based on traditional Hungarian music, with some calling him the father of the Csárdás. He also was a huge influence on Franz Liszt. This is Three Csárdás, performed by the Budapest Strings with conductor Bela Bonfalvy.

3, Czardasz by the Hungarian composer Mark Rozwadowski. Bella Bonfalvi led the Budapest Strings. Music of Wolfgang Amadeus Mozart next. This is a fantasy in C minor, K396, performed by pianist Christian Zacharias.

Christian Zacharias was at the piano performing A Fantasy in C Minor, K396, by Wolfgang Amadeus Mozart. I'm your host, Denise Finnegan-Hill, and you're listening to Anytime Classical, a production of Classical Music Indie. 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

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I'm your host, Denise Finnegan-Hill. This next work is by living composer David Lang, a movement from his Mystery Sonatas, based on the famous pieces of Heinrich Ignaz Franz von Weber from the Baroque period. Each movement is based on the composer's own intimate and spiritual thoughts. We'll hear the movement called Sorrow, performed by violinist Augustin Hedelick.

Violinist Augustin Hudelik performed Sorrow from Mystery Sonatas by David Ling. Rounding off the hour with music of the Norwegian composer and music critic Pauline Hall. She's most remembered for her orchestral works, including her Verlaine Suite, which she composed in 1929. The work shows influences of French Impressionism and literature at odds with the Romanticism prevalent in 1930s Norway. Here's a recording of this work by the Norwegian Broadcasting Orchestra under the direction of Christian Eggen.

0: 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Christian Eggen led the Norwegian Broadcasting Orchestra.
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0: Sonata in A Major, K268 by Domenico Scarlatti. 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

Wow, that really gets your attention, doesn't it? It's a fanfare, of course. And those piquant harmonies two-thirds of the way through might betray the nationality of the composer. Sounds kind of French, doesn't it? If you thought so, you are right. The composer is Paul Dukas, who was born in France in 1865. And we are using Monsieur Dukas' fanfare today to announce a very special group, newly named today, Les Cinq, the Five Composers. Hi there. Welcome to Exploring Music. This is Bill McLaughlin. This idea may be a little bit goofy, but it's no more goofy than just picking five composers who were active around 1860 in Russia and calling them the Mighty Handful. The Russian Five, remember them? Borodin, Mussorgsky, Rimsky-Korsakov, Balakirev, and César Cui. Then comes 1917 in Paris. The war is dragging on. All the cafes are closed, and composers are looking for a place where they can be heard at all. Whereupon a young French critic, stroking his beard, said, "You know, we have these six composers who seem to be showing up all the same time." Six, les six, he called them. And they included Honegger, Poulenc, Millot, Doré, Auric, and Germaine Taillefer, who was the only woman of les six. No women, actually, in the Russian Five. The Russian Five and the French Six didn't really have all that much in common, except that they were around a place in time. For the French, they were all around Montparnasse. And now let's go back to mid-19th century France. I'm going to pick five of my favorite composers who seem to me to be under-honored, and we are going to group them together under the title Les Cinq, the five composers, who include Emmanuel Chabrier, Jules Massenet, Henri Duparc, Ernest Chausson, and Paul Dukas. Well, let's jump in and hear some music from these five composers, starting off with our first composer, first born, that is, 1841, Emmanuel Chabrier, who was born in the Auvergne district. His father was an attorney, and young Emmanuel studied law and music at the same time. He worked for quite a while in the French Ministry of the Interior before he finally saw the light. He had to break out and be a composer. Let's start off by listening to a charming little piano piece by Chabrier, which happens to be one of the favorite piano pieces of the young French composer in waiting, Francis Poulenc. This is number six from a set of 10 picturesque pieces. This one is Idylle, and our performer is Alain Planès.

From the 10 picturesque pieces, we heard number 6, Idyll, played beautifully by Alain Planès. Let's turn now to a piece just about 5 years earlier, 1875. Charbier composed a piece for horn and piano. All right, when I say horn, and you're wondering, does Bill really mean to say French horn? Yeah, it's the same instrument. But in America and England, we're the only people in the whole world who call it French horn. They don't even call it French horn in France, even if it's a piece by a French composer for the horn. So here's a piece of Chabrier for the horn. The horn that Dave Jolly, our soloist, is using is an F horn. Those are the open tones. You can get those on the horn without using any of the valves. And there's also kind of a funny bluesy note here, E flat. And that's precisely the language which you'll hear Chabrier using at the beginning of this piece. David Jolly is the horn soloist with Samuel Sanders at the piano. Larghetto, music of Emmanuel Chabrier.

It's a piece of Emmanuel Chabrier called Larghetto, which means slow piece, but not such a big deal. Larghetto is making it a diminutive. It's a little largo. David Jolly was the horn soloist with Samuel Sanders at the piano. I gotta say, I love the way Dave Jolly plays. There's such warmth and intelligence to his playing. And that's a beautiful piece from Emmanuel Chabrier, who a few years after that was 1875 when he wrote the horn piece, made a trip to Munich along with another composer, Henri Duparc. They were going over to Munich to hear music of Richard Wagner, Tristan und Isolde. It had a profound effect on these two French composers, and Chabrier came back to France and started working on an opera, Gwendolyn, which, like Tristan und Isolde, is set along the British coastline in medieval times. John Elliott Gardiner now conducting the Vienna Philharmonic, the overture to Gwendolyn, music of Chabrier.

The Vienna Philharmonic with John Elliott Gardiner conducting music of Emmanuel Chabrier, the overture to the opera Gwendolyn. Now I got a question for you. The timpani sound at the end, how did that strike you? Nowadays, modern timpani players use sticks that are sort of wrapped in a rather spongy material so they can play really, really loud without getting much edge on the sound. But that was not what timpani players were using in 1877 when this piece was written. And John Elliott Gardiner is a great advocate of what we call period performance. He wants music to sound exactly the way it did when the composers wrote it. So I am sure that at the first rehearsal, John Elliott Gardiner looked back at the timpani player of the Vienna Philharmonic and said, "Oh, no, no, no, mein Herr, you do not use those big puffy sticks. Use hard sticks." Bill, could you play about the last 15 or 20 seconds again? You got to enjoy this.

know what? I'm starting to really like that a lot. There we have a French composer who's trying to breathe in the spirit of Richard Wagner and take it home and make something that's both French and Wagnerian at once. There was a lot of that going on in the 1870s and 80s. In fact, the French had a word for it. Wagnerism, sort of like Wagner mania, took over the French intellectuals. Not just the musicians, the painters, the poets. They all made the trip to Bayreuth to breathe the air of Wagner mania. You're tuned into Exploring Music. This week we are celebrating the music of Les Cinq, a newly named group of five French composers, all active in the 1870s and 80s. Drop us a line and you can write to us at our website, exploringmusic.org. I want to go back now for a minute to listen to another of those set of piano pieces written in 1881 by Emmanuel Chabrier, 10 pièces pittoresques, 10 picturesque pieces. The one we heard earlier in the program, Idylle, was very gentle. And coming up now, we have a minuet, but it's a minuet in the pompous style. Well, you'll see what I mean. Once again, the pianist is Alain Planesse.

So did you imagine that the music of this man who worked as an attorney with the French Department of the Ministry, did you imagine that his music would be dull and lifeless? Quite the opposite. Vincent Dandy once spoke of Chabrier's piano playing. He said, although his arms were too short, his fingers too thick, and his whole manner somewhat clumsy, he managed to achieve a degree of finesse and command of expression that very few pianists, with the exception of Liszt and Rubinstein, have surpassed. And to this we can add the recollection of the wife of Jean Renoir, the great painter. The Renoirs were friends of Chabrier, and Madame Renoir wrote,

One day, Charbier came over and he played his España for me. It sounded as if a hurricane had been let loose. He pounded and pounded on the keyboard. The street was full of people, and they were listening, fascinated. When Charbier reached the last crashing chords, I swore to myself, I would never touch that piano again. Besides, Charbier had broken several strings and put the piano quite out of action. I love that. Let's hear some more music from this mild manner, maybe not so mild manner, attorney from the French Department of the Interior. This is from an opera about which I know only the name, Le Roi Malgré Lui, something like the king in spite of himself, and the fact that composers like Ravel and Debussy loved it. Let's listen to the Polonaise from Charbier's opera, The King in Spite of Himself. Once again, John Elliott Gardner with the Vienna Philharmonic.

Sean Elliott Gardner conducting the Vienna Philharmonic, the Polonaise from the opera Le Roi Malgré Lui, The King in Spite of Himself. Paris in the 1870s and 80s and 90s was a very social city. This was perhaps the highest period of the Salon, and Chabrier's friends, man, talk about an A-list. Here are some of the composers: Gabriel Fauré, Ernest Chausson, Dandy, and writers ranging from Émile Zola to Stéphane Mallarmé. But it was really the painters with whom Chabrier spent a lot of time. Not only spent a lot of time, he collected their work. His collection included a Cézanne, about three paintings by Manet, let's see, four paintings of Monet, a painting by Renoir, and Chabrier himself appears in some of these paintings. In Degas' painting, The Orchestra at the Opera, there's Chabrier sitting in the stage box. And here is another portrait by Henri Fantine Latour, showing the composer at the piano. The composer is Emmanuel Chabrier. Chabrier was much loved by his friends, and the influence on younger composers was tremendous. So now I want to play a little piece, which is a remembrance, in a way, after Chabrier's death. The composer is Maurice Ravel, who made a piece called In the Manner of Chabrier.

A tribute by Maurice Ravel to the memory of Chabrier, à la manière de Chabrier. Our pianist, once again, Alain Planès, beautiful recording he made of lots of little pieces of Emmanuel Chabrier. But we can't close a program of Chabrier without playing his most famous piece. This is the piece that Chabrier played for the wife of Renoir, which he said sounded as if a hurricane had been let loose. Wonderful old recording, almost 60 years old now. Great old French conductor, Ernest Ansermé, conducting the orchestra, the Suisse Romande. Here's Chabrier's España.

0: This is the beginning of modern music. So saith no less than Gustav Mahler, speaking about this piece we've just heard, España, of Emmanuel Chabrier. Beautiful performance from Ernest Ansermet conducting the orchestra of the Suisse Romande. And here's to you, Emmanuel Chabrier. Well done. And on to music of Jules Massenet tomorrow. This week is going to be a pleasure. Such beautiful music. These five great French composers, Chabrier, Massenet, Duparc, Chausson, and Paul Dukas. Hope you can join us tomorrow.
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1: The Seventh Symphony of Dvorak, it has incredible drama, incredible form, and irresistible rhythms. I feel it's his greatest symphony.
0: That's Klaus Mäkelä, Zell Music Director Designate of the Chicago Symphony Orchestra, referring to Dvorak's Seventh. On this week's CSO program, Mäkelä conducts this symphony, which may lack the name recognition of the beloved Ninth, but is no less stirring or dramatic. Also on the program, Johannes Brahms was a close friend and mentor to Dvorak. We'll spotlight this relationship with a performance of the Brahms Piano Concerto No. 2. It features Russian pianist Daniil Trifonov. And the CSO Brass takes center stage as we remember Pierre Boulez, the CSO's principal guest conductor and later conductor emeritus, on what would have been his 100th birthday. All of that, plus music by Ravel, is ahead on this week's CSO program. I'm Lisa Simeoni.
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0: We're framing this week's program with two very different sides to Antonín Dvořák. Later, we'll hear his brooding and dramatic Seventh Symphony. But to begin, if you've ever been to a carnival, you'll probably agree that Dvořák did his homework with the Carnival Overture. The piece portrays a lonely, contemplative wanderer who arrives in a city at dusk as Carnival is getting underway. This is a 1956 RCA recording. Sixth Music Director Fritz Reiner leads the Chicago Symphony Orchestra in the Carnival Overture by Dvorak.